at you, B93.7. A lot of people don't want to say it, but I'm going to say it anyways. Ariana Grande, I'm worried for her. I saw this video. She looks super skinny. I'm just praying for the best. That's it. Here's Ariana on B.

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1: 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How you feeling? If you need something to do this Sunday, Calamar White, he is at the Comedy Zone. All right, pull up Sunday, 6 o'clock right now. 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

Will hanging out with you right here, B93.7. Jason Kelce said that he's amazed that there's not any pictures of his brother's Travis wedding to Taylor Swift. None of them has been leaked yet. Now, here's the thing. Apparently, of course, we all know it was a private wedding, but the fact that we have not seen any photos anywhere is crazy. I love the friends Taylor and Travis have. I just wish to have those type of friends when it's time for me to get married. Right now, Taylor Swift.

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QL hanging out with you right here on B93.7. I'm really surprised that I've been doing pretty well on TikTok. Like, I abandoned TikTok for long periods of time. Then I come back and I'm like posting so crazy. 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Right now, Tame Impala, Genie is Dracula on B93.7. 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

0: There are two kinds of guys looking for jobs in roofing. Some are looking for a job that pays money. Get a job with Chuck in a truck and you'll be up the ladder tomorrow. Driving nails, making money. Go to Guy Roofing and tomorrow will be the first day of your next 4 months in a classroom. What's the difference between those two guys? Well, the classroom guy won't be making roofer money quite yet, but he'll be learning about safety and waterproofing techniques, how to avoid mistakes, and how to fix the mistakes made by guys who never went to class. The other guy will be learning on the job, and that job might be your house. Kind of guy who wants to be in a classroom listening to master roofers for 4 months before he even climbs a ladder is the guy you want on your roof. He isn't planning to be a roofer until he's tired of it. 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Guy Roofing. You got a roof, you got a guy.
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That is my time. Love you for listening. The QL show is over. We'll do it again on a Monday. Don't forget, tomorrow I'm at Greenville Tech, 10 a.m. Pull up on me, the Barton campus. Peace.

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0: 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Cheers in you to the weekend. 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
1: Brew, give me your best summer activity recommendation because I need some inspiration.
0: Off the top of my head, that's a lot of pressure. How about rolling around in the grass like a dog? My favorite.

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What is the most useless skill you have right now? I want to know about your talents. Hit me up 1-888-970-4278. 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

0: question he's been dying to ask you. 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
1: Hey, happy Friday. I want to celebrate by shouting out the talents you have. More importantly, the most useless skill or talent you have. Hit me up. I'll show you mine right now. It's this trick that I learned when I was a kid.
2: Do it.
1: Does anyone know how to do that in their car right now? Do it with me. Or how about this one? The hitting my cheek right now. What am I going to do with that? What about you? The most useless skill or talent you have? What's up?
3: My husband calls me monkey feet in real life.
1: Oh, what?
3: I'm not this kidding. I can pick things up with my feet.
1: Wow.
3: My daughter could do it too. She's three.

0: Oh, yeah. It's the family skill.
1: It's a family skill.
0: I didn't know. Yep. I was talking to the legendary Monkey Feet family. Amazing.
1: If I drop something, I just pick it up with my feet. And I never realized that other people can't do it until I met my husband. And he was like, wait, what are you doing? And I was like, I don't know.
0: I bet you're going to say, I never noticed how weird it was until I was the only one at the gym, like, doing curls with my feet.
1: You know, I haven't tried that yet.
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0: Can I do my taxes? No, but can I do that? Of course.

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1: Oh my goodness. So my secret talent is I can fold a fitted sheet absolutely perfectly. No one cares about this but my grandma, but she thinks it's adorable.
0: That might be the most useful one I've heard so far.
1: They're tricky. It's a talent, I will say.
0: You gotta give me your secrets. I just ball mine up and throw it in the corner until it's time to put it on.
1: No.

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2: There are two kinds of guys looking for jobs in roofing. Some are looking for a job that pays money. Get a job with Chuck in a truck and you'll be up the ladder tomorrow. Driving nails, making money. Go to Guy Roofing and tomorrow will be the first day of your next 4 months in a classroom. What's the difference between those two guys? Well, the classroom guy won't be making roofer money quite yet, but he'll be learning about safety and waterproofing techniques, how to avoid mistakes, and how to fix the mistakes made by guys who never went to class. The other guy will be learning on the job, and that job might be your house. Kind of guy who wants to be in a classroom listening to master roofers for 4 months before he even climbs a ladder is the guy you want on your roof. 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Guy Roofing. 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

0: Hey, welcome to your weekend. It's Brew. What's up, Haley and Victoria?
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0: Or not just me. We are on the radio right now.
1: Yay! Well, thank you so much. That's so nice of you.

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This week had good news just everywhere. Social media, there's a couple stories I want to get you caught up on to wrap the week up on a positive note. Hang out, all the feels coming up next.

0: The feel-good story you didn't know you needed. Here's all the feels.
1: If you've been like me today, scrolling on social media when you probably shouldn't, you probably have seen these videos. But if not, let me share the good news from around the world today. There's two stories actually that came up on my page. First one was about a grandson who secretly recreated his grandparents' wedding day almost 60 years after they first got married. It was the same church. Surprise vow renewal, family waiting inside, the whole thing. The video now has millions of views, and it's a great reminder that celebrating the people you love doesn't have to wait for a milestone. Sometimes the celebration becomes the milestone. And then out to California, where a teenage lifeguard is being called a hero after swimming through rough surf to rescue a young boy who'd been pulled out by a powerful wave. The video is incredible. Thanks to this young lifeguard, nearby beachgoers made quick teamwork and got the boy out and safely back to his family. It's easy to forget how much training goes into those summer jobs. I'm giving a standing applause to that guy right there. It's giving us all the feels today. Before we wrap for the week, let me get you a quote. One of the best things you can learn is the difference between being busy and actually moving your life forward.
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Here we go. This weekend just sounds better on a Friday. Brews Beats. We'll get it started next with your top four songs, including the new one from Benson Boone, Justin Bieber. Is he doing the Super Bowl halftime show this year? We'll talk all about it next. Hang out, your countdown kicking off in minutes.

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3: What do you say we get down to business?
4: Hey, you know how stupid I am?
5: We already have a good idea.
4: Do you?
5: I mean, we work with you every day.
4: But still, I got something good for you.
5: Oh, good.
4: So, you know, my mom's staying with me. She's been in Tennessee for a while. She's back with me, and she brought a couple of things. And What do you mean by that?
5: Yeah, what do you mean by that?
4: I'm like, you know, when we load up the car, she's like, I got this, this, and this. And so I'm unloading the stuff. She's been with me for a little bit now. And one of them was this plant that she had. And so it was, you know, the ones that have like they hang down and they got the leaves. I don't know what they're called.
5: They're called plants.
4: But it's the ones that they got dreadlocks.
5: Fern.
4: It goes all the way down.
6: I kill all the plants I bring to my house, so I couldn't tell you.
4: Well, you can't kill this one because it was fake.
6: Yeah. Oh.
4: But I didn't know that. And she saw me watering the plant. And she goes, what are you doing? I said, well, I was watering your plant over there. And she goes, that's a fake plant. I've been doing it for a couple of weeks here.
5: I bet she's proud.
4: Uh-huh. Yeah. That's my boy.
6: You didn't notice it was spilling off the sides?
4: It wasn't doing that. Like, it was the side. Because it's one of those that you don't water a lot. Like, you don't, like, just drown them with water. It's like you just put a little bit of water in there.
5: Apparently, you don't put any water in.
4: No, not with that one. It's got styrofoam at the bottom of it. If you pull that, it's got that fuzzy Easter grass on it that's brown that doesn't look like, you know.
5: Yes.
4: Yeah, so you know what I'm talking about.
7: I know what you're talking about.
5: Kato, you really?
7: What, the brown stuff?
5: No.
7: Yes. You know, and I was just going to say, there are some fake plants that look real.
4: Yeah, this one does.
7: There's real plants that I think are fake.
4: Okay.
7: I forget what kind it is, but it's big, thick, almost cactus looking. But when you rub it, it feels like a plastic.
4: Yeah.
7: Plastic leaf.
4: Well, and you know what? This water fake flowers phenomenon is widespread.
5: Really?
4: Phenomenon. Yeah. Oh, wow. Many people water fake plants, not realizing it for months. There's stories online. If you do a deep search, there's this lady, she watered a plant for 2 years before she realized it was fake.
5: This is entirely what is wrong with the internet. Because normally someone who did this would feel like an idiot and everyone would be like, you're an idiot. But now, because of the internet, other people who have done idiotic things post about it, and the person who does this doesn't think that they're alone anymore.
4: Yeah,
5: they're
4: not.
5: Like, look, there's lots of other people who've done this, but it's still a sliver of humanity.
4: I'm not that stupid. Other people do it.
6: How do you not? I mean, it's got to get so moldy if you're watering it and there's no.
5: Now it's alive.
4: Okay.

0: First of all, you say you kill every plant. And the reason why is probably you overwater it.
1: Clearly, I'm underwatering.
0: Well, you overwater them, you kill them as well. See, there's a lot of plants you don't, like if you
2: can't
0: go,
2: drown a plant.
0: You go to like a, well, you can too.
2: I said you can drown a plant. Okay, She's looking like she doesn't understand that. It can be possible, some plants.
1: I mean, again, I am the person that when I buy plants, I'm like putting them through the little checkout. I'm like, I'm real sorry for your future.
0: Yeah.
1: You're going to look good for a few weeks, though.
3: You should go through the checkout, check it out, and throw it in the trash can right there next to the register.
1: Put it out of its misery.
0: Yeah. You'd have a happier life. And you're slowly killing it over time.
1: I know, it's like torture. Water, please.
0: You know, when you go like to Country Boys in some of these places, they got the little tags in there that sticks down and tells you how much sun and how much water right. that the plant needs.
1: Yeah, but it tells me 6 hours. I'm like, I'm not sitting there watching that thing for 6 hours. I'm just guessing. I'm putting it in the corner of a room, and I'm like, Godspeed, little buddy.
0: They say
2: it's not working well.
0: So they realize that they've been watering a plant, and it is a fake plant. When they knock it over and notice some water seeping onto the floor, sometimes that happens, they say, because the styrofoam is not holding the water correctly. Also, a lot of times it will happen like an office place where there is a shared environment and some people are going to wire and some people don't. Might be a new cleaning crew that comes in and they don't know that that's a fake plant over in the corner and they're going to be watering it. So it does happen.
2: When you find out that one person's been watering the fake plant in the cubicle area, that's when you're like, well, we know who's been dragging down the quarterly report.
0: That's true. And then some families, they say, even with elderly relatives, actually purchase artificial plants because they like to have plant life around them. And they'll put holes in the bottom of it because they also want to feel like they're nurturing the plant water it. Yeah.
1: Plant life. But like ish.
2: Yeah, plastic.
1: It's plastic.
0: Yeah. Okay.
2: It is true, though, because we have some fake plants in our house, and it does make the room feel more alive.
0: Mm-hmm.
2: We do have one real tree, and there ain't no killing this one, Tori. I'm going to get you one of these.
1: What is it?
2: It's a ficus. You can't kill a ficus, I don't think.
0: It's a tree, and I swear, he's got one of those high ceilings. It's a huge, you could put a swing in this tree. It's in his living room.
1: I think you're underestimating my abilities.
2: You know what? We should get her a ficus and see.
1: I killed a cactus once. It's not even a joke. That was for real.
3: Overwater it?
2: Probably.
1: I was like, well, it's been in the desert, poor thing.
0: It's thirsty.
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0: making your home dirtier.
1: I'll take a stab at one of them. When you're cleaning your ceiling fan and the dirt just goes off in the floor. It's been years.
2: It's like snowing.
1: It is. I'm like, you know, you look up sometimes like, when was the last time I cleaned that ceiling fan?
0: All right. Well, let's find out.
3: I know what one of them's going to be because you complain about it. Wearing shoes in your house.
0: Oh, we'll find out.
1: Oh,
0: but let me just say, both of you are wrong.
1: Oh.
0: This is a little different. They said one thing is forgetting to clean the things you used to clean. Not that you used to clean a long time ago, but that you use to clean.
1: Oh.
0: So like the mop itself or the rag that you use to wipe things up.
3: If there's one thing I hate, it's when you go to a restaurant, they just mop the floor with a rotten mop.
0: Mm-hmm.
3: And
0: it stinks.
3: Yes.
1: Yeah, it's nasty.
0: They say that we should clean the things like our washing machines from time to time.
3: I think
0: you can run vinegar or something through it. I'm not sure.
1: There's little pills, washing machine pills you throw in there and do the wash cycle or tub clean is what it'll say, or tub scrub. A lot of times there's a button that, and I just figured that out after 17 years.
3: Well, I figure, you know how some people get in the shower and clean the shower while they're in there.
1: Yeah.
3: Because that's how they do the wash machine.
1: Just jump in there.
0: They say they also use hacks that are on social media that aren't actually good. For example, there's a hack that recently went viral where you mopped your floors and you used laundry detergent.
1: Oh. Wow.
0: Well, laundry detergent isn't made for that, and it leaves a residue that attracts and traps dirt on your floor.
1: Yeah.
3: Yeah, and I've learned as a kid because of my dad, don't use Pledged on hardwood floors.
0: I know. I did that one once, too.
3: Oh.
0: You'll take a spill really fast.
4: I just learned steam mop is not good for hardwood floors. Didn't know that, and now my floors are peeling.
0: Doesn't it say that it is okay for them?
4: You know, I thought so because I bought it specifically to clean my floors. So surely
1: now,
4: I looked that up.
1: I have one, and I think it depends on the quality of the floor.
0: Well,
4: mine is not good quality.
0: Is yours hardwood?
4: I don't know.
0: It may not be, and that may be what happened.
4: Well, there are chunks of wood flaking up.
0: Oh.
4: Yeah, I know.
0: Maybe it was like with some kind of a press board material.
1: Yeah.
4: I don't know.
1: Maybe sometimes they do that.
4: I don't know. But either way.
0: All
1: but
0: right.
1: In that description, when you bought the house, it was hardwoods.
4: You know, and they really shouldn't be allowed. They should have to say in parentheses, but like not real hardwood.
0: Right.
1: Yeah.
3: Just somewhat hard.
0: Another problem is using cleaning agents incorrectly because you didn't read the instructions. Some products are just plain ineffective when they're used wrong, and others can cause damage like scratching, warping, or taking off a finish.
4: Or flaking up your hardwood floor.
0: Flaking up your hardwood floor. Also, spraying the cleaning agents directly on the surfaces. I'm guilty of this.
1: Yeah.
0: I don't know why that's so bad. It's generally better to apply the products to a sponge, cloth, or brush to control the amount used and prevent streaks, cloudiness, and dulling.
1: But it's always fun to watch that foam up on the window as you're spraying all over it.
0: Oh, yeah.
1: Your big French doors. You know, like I'd rather do it that way than putting on my,
3: It's like a game. You have to wipe it before it hits goes all the way down to the bottom.
1: Yeah.
0: I told you guys that you were wrong. Hawk was not even wrong. He was opposite. He made his guess.
1: What did I say?
0: You talked about the buildup on the ceiling fans.
1: Yeah.
0: Not cleaning those places can allow the dust to spread far and wide, lowering the air quality. You should remove the dust from furniture, curtains, and fan blades.
1: Okay. And I do that, but I'm like, it takes me about 3 or 4 years in between when I look up at the fan. I'm like, oh, that's got a little toupee on it, a little dust toupee on that fan blade.
4: And what's great is you never notice until you have company. And you'll just be mid-conversation, happen to glance up, and then you're like, oh my gosh, are they going to see that? There's like thick layer of dust up there.
1: It's on the one side, whichever the blade's hitting that dust that it collects.
0: Here's a mistake you could be making. Washing windows on a sunny day.
1: Yeah.
0: Cleaning glass on a bright day can cause streaky, cloudy windows because the direct sunlight heats the glass and causes the solutions to evaporate too quickly.
4: Okay.
0: That makes sense. Like when you're washing a car in the heat, too, it's kind of tough sometimes because it just dries so quick.
3: But it's hard to see if the windows or the doors are clean at night.
0: They say a cloudy day is best.
1: I was looking out my window like last night, matter of fact, and it was not night. It was like, you know, dust. And did I just say dust? Dusk. Anyway, I couldn't see out. It was so foggy, but I got the condensation inside my window. How do you get that out? You know what I'm saying?
4: I think you just move.
1: Do you have to move?
4: I think there's a leak somewhere in your house.
1: Well, it's like condensation inside, and it fogs up, and then you can't use

0: your window anymore.
1: Are you talking about in your house?
0: Yes.
2: Yeah, I know what you're talking about. Yeah. I just think of it as a little extra privacy from my neighbors.
0: I don't need to put up the blinds.
2: Yeah.
1: You know what? People pay a lot of money for that fancy film on their windows. Yeah. Your house just comes with it.
2: I know. It's like a frosted glass.
0: Yeah.
3: Finally, not cleaning often enough. No one wants to hear this, but cleaning regularly makes it easier.
2: Shush.
3: It's easier because you don't have as much to do each time.
1: You know, you say that, but it's not true because I clean every week, and somehow every week I'm like, this place is still a wreck.
0: Hmm. Yeah. I know a lot of times you'll get like in a fight, like with your spouse or your kids or something, and that's when I start cleaning. I'm like, I don't know why. I'm like, I just don't want to give my contact. I'll just go ahead and wipe down this counter.
1: Yes, it's like a little therapy session in the middle of the fight. I agree with you.
2: I clean when someone just calls up randomly and says, hey, we're going to stop by your house. How much time do I have? Because I got a vacuum, dust, paint.
0: And then you're huffing and puffing when you answer the door. Like, I would have cleaned up if I had known you were coming.
2: Yeah.
3: You know what, Tori? You've taught me something. I'm going to start getting in a fight with my wife whenever it gets dirty.
0: Yeah.
3: And that way she'll start cleaning the house.
0: There you go.
1: She might get rid of you too, because sometimes I start organizing and I start throwing stuff out.
2: She'll clean you out.
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I'm Elise Riley, and each week on Wet Nose Wednesday, I will feature a new dog or cat looking for its forever home. 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
2: Well, when it comes to your coffee tables or your ottomans at home, they are apparently very filthy.
3: Ottomans?
2: Yeah, they go in front of your couch.
3: Guess you put your feet on them.
2: Yes, and that's why they're disgusting.
4: And then you sit on it, too.
3: Ooh.
4: And you okay. Scratch.
2: Well, and you're describing my roommates now. You know, when you did have roommates, especially for the men, they say this is worse. And girls, you can think about your roommates as well. But when two or more men are living together without a woman around, their coffee table and ottomans are filthy because they have all kinds of germs and disgusting things. Even think about when you walk in a bathroom, you are just stepping in all kinds of disgusting stuff.
3: What are you doing to your coffee table to compare it to a bathroom?
2: Because you keep your shoes on and then you kick your feet up on the coffee table while you're watching your favorite show. Or you put your feet up on the ottoman while you're watching your TV show.
3: Yeah, but I've walked a long way and scrubbed those germs off before I get to my house.
4: So. Yeah. Plus, you're in your house. If you got carpet, just rub them on that.
3: The carpet's probably dirty.
4: Yeah, it's all right.
5: I don't wear my shoes in the house. Do y'all
3: me
5: wear
3: either.
5: Your shoes?
2: I do. Yeah. We've talked about that.
4: I will lie down on my bed when I get home from work. Sometimes if I have to go back out, I won't take my shoes off.
3: Oh, wow.
4: But I'll lay on my bed and just hang my feet off the bottom. And watch TV.
3: I don't understand how you think I'm gross for not wearing underwear in bed.
2: Yes,
4: it's because it's on top of my covers, not in my sheets like your butt is.
2: Okay. But his underwear might be cleaner than your shoes, though, actually.
4: I don't know. That's probably dirty. That's all dirty.
2: Research says if you buy a new pair of shoes and wear them for 3 months, there's a 93% chance that they have some kind of fecal matter on them.
4: Yeah. I would lick the bottom of my shoe right now.
3: Wow, because as many geese poop out in our parking lot and as many birds poop
4: in it.
3: Well, I try not to, but you don't know how many times you've stepped on a really tiny piece that you didn't see. Yeah. Or bird poop. Bird poop's everywhere.
5: Yeah.
3: Geese are birds, too. And I'm talking about the little white spots that you get from those little birds.
2: Sometimes when I'm going to my car, there's so much on the front, like porch here at the B93.7. It's almost like you're in one of those Mission Impossible movies trying not to hit the laser. You know, and you tiptoeing around.
4: Avoid the landmines.
2: Yeah. Exactly.
4: Because geese is not like a bird poop.
3: That's
4: geese is
3: huge.
4: Like a small dog.
2: But it's still poop.
4: Like a cat, actually.
3: Well, I don't think he was arguing that.
2: Well, and men are grosser than women when it comes to shoes. They don't clean them as much. I guess the women are looking at those shoes going, I got to clean those.
4: They're dirty.
3: Well, women are more likely to have a flat sole. I mean, they still wear tennis shoes, but they also have things like heels and flats and things that don't have those treads to hold on.
2: Yeah, they are not touching as much ground with those big high heels that they're
3: That's
2: wearing.
3: That's true also.
2: Yeah.
5: But I'm not cleaning the bottom of my shoes.
3: Yeah, well, apparently you're dirty.
2: You know what? You think about it, though. If you got your shoe on, someone can see the bottom of it. Sometimes, don't you look at that and you're like, man, that person's dirty, too, because the bottom of their shoe is all scarred up and scratched up and nasty.
4: I'll notice.

0: that in movies.
1: Yeah, I do too.
0: Movies, they'll prop their feet up. I'm like, God, you need. Why don't y'all put new shoes on that actor?
1: Yeah, buy them new shoes.
2: I don't think I've ever thought to look. I just assume they all must have had brand new shoes, but I'm going to have to watch for that now.
0: They're scuffed up.
3: Yeah, I just look for continuity stuff where I'm like, oh, they didn't have that coffee cup on the other angle.
0: That drives me crazy.
2: I never noticed those until I see it later, and I'm like, hey, they're right.
1: They had that one, and was it the Game of Thrones or something, and it was a Starbucks coffee cup? I didn't even. It took me forever to find that when they were showing it in the news clip.
0: Well, I don't know if I would notice that, but if I'm watching a movie and like it shows one scene where like his hands at his face and the next immediately it turns to the other person and his hands down by his waist.
2: I will notice those sometimes. Mm-hmm. Those are pretty bad ones in my opinion. Or they're like wearing a jacket and then next scene they're not and then the next scene they are again and you're like, whoa, that's pretty bad.
0: Yep.
3: That's when I'm like, I should have went to Hollywood. I could have done this.
2: I know, right? Continuity person. Yeah. I remember the movie Sixth Sense. And if you don't know the secret by now, it's your problem. But the first scene, it went to the next scene, and I leaned over to Hawk. I said, somebody messed up. He's wearing the same shirt as from that last scene.
1: I didn't even notice.
0: I didn't notice that either.
2: I did, but I didn't put it together what it meant. I felt like an idiot.
0: I didn't notice till the very end when I found out. I'm like, oh.
3: In my defense, I was a kid when that came out, so I'm not going to tally that one for me paying attention.
2: Hush. Well, the bad thing is I paid attention and still didn't put it together.
1: Have you ever seen the movie?
3: Mm-hmm.
1: Okay, good.
3: Yeah, but I was a kid and we were talking about it, I don't know, a while back, and Tom was like, yeah, he was dead the whole time. And I'm like, what?
0: On me. You didn't get that?
3: No.
0: I mean, we were kids too. We were just...
2: Wow, that means you really didn't understand that movie.
1: I know.
3: Honestly, the only part I remember is the kid under the bed, and it traumatized me. I was so scared of my bed for months.
2: Wow. How old were you?
3: I don't remember. Six-ish, maybe, but I don't remember.
1: Well, and your mom and dad's letting you watch a PG-13 movie?
3: My first horror movie was Exorcist, and I was even younger than that when I watched that.
0: Oh, you go, girl.
3: You talk about being scared of stairs? I was like, I'm not going near those stairs. I know she's
1: and
3: there.
1: And pea soup.
2: Well, this makes me feel old, because if you were six, I must have been almost 16.
1: Well, that's the Sixth Sense. You get it? The Sixth Sense.
3: Yeah.
0: I wish I was dead right now.
2: I don't think I'll understand this one after it's over.
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3: Here we go!
2: B.
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1: Hawk and Tom.
2: Something that drives all of us crazy, I think most people anyway, and it's something that will get me to just quit on something, is waiting too long.
3: Oh, yeah.
2: You know, at Disney World, they've tricked you with the lines. It looks like you're almost there, and then you turn the corner, you're like, oh, my God, we've got another equal amount of time to wait. Mm-hmm. Doctor's offices, they try to give you those magazines. Now our phones amuse us while we're waiting.
3: Sure.
2: But it turns out that waiting, as annoying as it is actually good for you.
3: Well, explain that.
2: Okay. Well, there's actually some good logic behind this. Waiting helps improve your self-control. It's actually exercising your patience. So being able to regulate your emotions and not get annoyed will help you in the long run. Also, waiting before you respond to an email or make a purchase can be a big game changer.
3: That's true.
2: People tend to react impulsively. This intentional waiting before you make a big decision could make the difference in you sending an email you regret or making a purchase that you regret.
4: Yeah, because at work, when they ask us to sign up for something, if you wait long enough, all the slots will get filled up and you won't have to do it at all.
2: Great point, Kato.
4: Yeah.
2: Waiting is good for you there. Waiting, they say, can also be fun if you savor it. Now, that one was a little harder for me to buy, but they say, how many times has the excitement and countdown for your trip been better than the actual trip itself?
3: Okay, or Christmas. Think about that. The anticipation, the buildup. You're waiting for Santa Claus to come.
5: The only time waiting is fun is if I'm in TJ Maxx, Home Goods, Marshalls, because the whole aisle is just full of stuff to play in.
3: Yeah, and
5: so
3: buy.
5: I don't mind. Yeah, I don't mind waiting there.
2: So you can make some impulse purchases on the way out.
5: I'm pretty good at it.
2: I see their point about this with a trip. I mean, that's something my wife and I have learned, that a lot of times we'll schedule a trip, sometimes as far as 2 years out, so we can save up for it. A big trip, right? It's something that you look forward to during that whole time, and it's exciting to look forward to it as it gets closer and you're like, oh, we're only, 6 months away. We're going to wherever. It does build up the excitement.
4: I enjoy doing the research. Like if I'm going to an island in the Caribbean, I'm pulling up, what kind of events are going on? Where do we want to go? What bars do we want to check out?
3: But society's working against us because we are a now society. We want our information, anything now. We want that. You go through the drive-thru. You want that coffee or sandwich now.
2: Well, it's of course you do. You're hungry now.
3: It's all about time. And time is precious. You can't get that back. So waiting, it's like society's going against us.
2: Okay.
3: You don't think that?
2: I think the drive-thru is a really weird example, but I would think Amazon's a good example, where we went from having it in like a couple of weeks, then all of a sudden it was like, we want it in 2 days or less, and now you got same-day delivery in some cases.
3: Mm-hmm. Okay, or you want to know how much Ryan Gosling makes a year. And you're like, I got to find out that information right now. So you get your Google out and you Google it. Everything. All the information that we need to know, we get it in a second.
4: People talk about their search history being embarrassed. I'm embarrassed of mine because of the dumb things that I
3: ask. Yeah, me too.
4: I like Ryan Gosling's salary.
3: Yeah.
2: Pretty sure you wouldn't have waited for that before. You just would have forgotten about it.
3: Yeah.
4: I wouldn't have cared back then.
2: Exactly.
5: To be fair, I forget even now because I'll open my phone to get Google and then I'm like, oh, I got a notification. And then before I forget, I'm like, wait. I opened this for a reason.
3: Yeah, I know.
2: Right. But they say that by waiting, you actually build up your patience. Mm-hmm. It makes you stronger. It can be fun in the right circumstances, and it can protect you from making mistakes by giving it some thought.
4: But waiting for the workday to end is not fun.
2: But see, this stuff helps you do that better.
4: Does it?
2: It's supposed to.
3: Yeah, but when you are waiting, they're looking at the clock. When that whistle blows, it's happy time again.
2: So what you need to do, Kato, is start counting down till work's over, and then that will build up the excitement for you.
3: Kind of like, at the New Year's Eve party, that big ball dropped,
4: Oh, I got to figure out how many seconds I have till the show's over.
3: Until this conversation's over.
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2: Hawk and Tom.
3: How cultured are you?
4: Not.
3: Are you a fan of the arts? Have you been to any of the fine arts displays and performances out there?
4: I have. I mean, I've tried to educate myself a little bit.
3: Well, once. I thought I was, but I found out there's something I've never been to. Mm. So they asked people if they believed the arts world was out of their reach, and one out of three said it was only for the privileged. But that's not true. You can see a lot of fine art stuff without being rich. We have a nice museum here.
5: It's too quiet.
3: We have lots of of plays at the Peace Center and various places around town.
5: Oh, there's several, yeah.
4: And you got Google if you want to see a famous painting.
6: It's true. You don't even have to leave the couch.
4: That's my museum.
3: Some people are going to get more cultured than others. But they say that out of the things that people consider fine arts, there's one of these I've never been to. There is the theater. Of course, which I said I've been to. Yeah. Ballet. I've actually seen a ballet performance against my will.
5: I didn't know it was a ballet, and I kept waiting for them to start singing. And at intermission, I'm like, I think I'm at a ballet. So I left.
3: Yeah, yeah, well, I went because someone's family member was performing, and so I had to stay.
5: Yeah, you gotta go.
3: But that was not my favorite performance.
5: But I will say that I was getting into it.
3: Were you?
5: Yes, I was beginning to understand what the story based on their...
3: Really?
5: And then, yes. I don't know how. I still left.
3: You should have stayed.
6: Was it the Nutcracker?
5: I think it was.
3: Well, that's
6: one that we all know.
5: I think it was Dracula.
4: A lot of times, though, like, you know, with those big Broadway shows, they're doing regular things. They're talking. All of a sudden, they break into song. And do you
3: that's
4: imagine,
3: called a musical.
4: Do you imagine? You imagine like your life was like that? Like, I'm going to the refrigerator to get some tea right now.
6: My life is like that, except for instead of people clapping, they're like, "That's enough. You can stop." Yeah.
3: Well, here's the one I've never done before, and I've no desire to do it. Opera.
4: Yeah, I wouldn't like it.
3: True. They have the fat lady singing, and it's in a language I don't understand. Yeah. I just don't have any desire to see that.
4: Nope. Well, Phantom of the Opera was okay. I like that one.
3: Are you sure that was an opera?
4: I don't think so.
3: I don't either.
4: It's just a Broadway show.
5: By the way, Tom, when the fat lady sings, it's over.
3: I know, but I mean, that's going to happen at some point.
5: I've seen it like in movies, an opera, and you're right. That falsetto voice.
3: Right.
5: I don't even like it when Justin Timberlake does it. I wouldn't.
4: Yeah.
6: It triggers something in me because most movies, if there's a high anxiety scene, it's classical music or it's opera. And that's anytime I listen to it now, I'm like, oh, there's a serial killer.
4: Yeah. Yeah.
3: I think people should take their dogs to operas. They might join in.
4: Oh. Yeah. Yeah, I've never been to an opera.
5: Are there any in town? Does the Peace Center ever have operas?
4: I think sometimes they do.
3: Three out of four people have never attended an orchestral performance. Now, my daughter actually plays in an orchestra, so I have seen orchestra performances quite a bit.
6: That's what I'm wondering. How many of, like, kids' performances count? Because if so, I've been to a ballet. I've been to an orchestra concert.
3: I think they count.
6: Okay.
3: I mean,
6: well, I'm pretty cultured then.
3: Okay. You've been to plays?
6: Yeah. Oh, okay. I got to see Wicked on Broadway. That was incredible.
3: I did too. That was excellent.
6: Oh,
3: yes.
6: Oh, my gosh.
3: But then they said that only 42% have visited an art gallery and 26% have never been into a museum.
6: The truth is, if they did, like, I would rather go to a museum full of local artists who did real scenery kind of work. I don't really care about, and I'm probably not supposed to say this, but like the Picasso and stuff. Don't really care.
4: Hey, one that you would like is the Children's Museum. There's
6: yes!
4: a lot of fun stuff there.
5: I had a great time.
4: I thought they
5: have adult night there.
4: No, you could just play checkout and grocery store and all kinds of fun stuff.
5: I could be your banker, cashier, and flight attendant at the same time.
3: So I think we see why we're not very cultured.
5: No.

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2: I've always thought this was a cool word, and it sounds very fancy. It's doppelganger.
3: Mm-hmm.
2: It sounds German, maybe, I don't know.
4: Isn't that what the fork is called in The Little Mermaid?
2: The doppelganger?
4: Yeah, the fork. She calls the fork the doppelganger.
3: I don't think so.
4: Guy made a mistake. The Little Mermaid, the fork is called the dinglehopper.
3: Oh.
4: That's what she calls a fork.
3: Yeah, I had that one time. Went to the doctor.
4: Yeah.
3: Got it fixed. Yeah. Fix this dinglehopper. Oh,
2: someone smack him.
3: I thought it was that thing on 85 for the doppelganger weather forecast.
2: I used to like the word. But a doppelganger, if you don't know, is kind of someone who looks like another person. So okay. You might have a doppelganger. There might be someone running around the area who looks enough like you that people are convinced that they saw you. Gen Z has come up with a new version called a choppelganger.
4: What?
2: Okay. A choppelganger is someone

0: else that you look like, but you're the uglier version.
1: Oh,
0: or maybe they're the uglier version, but the Choppelganger is an uglier version
2: of you.
0: So, like, it might be a compliment if someone says, oh, my gosh, Tori, your doppelganger is Scarlett Johansson.
3: Oh, my gosh. What? Stop it. She's like, obviously the chopple hanger.
0: Ganger.
3: Whatever it's called.
0: The dinglehopper.
2: Right.
0: it goes worse because sometimes someone might say, oh, you are Mick Jagger's choppelganger.
2: Ooh.
0: And that's not a compliment so much.
4: No, because he's not.
2: I mean, if you are the chopple hanger in that relationship, that's bad.
0: Chopple ganger.
2: Chopple whatever.
0: Doppelganger and chopple ganger.
2: Okay.
0: And apparently this has been picking up steam on social media. On TikTok, there are people who are talking about different chopple gangers. And there are some examples. They said that Ellen DeGeneres is a choppelganger of Joe Montana, the football player.
2: Oh, wow.
0: That's kind of mean.
2: He's an older football player, too.
0: They said Joe Rogan is a choppelganger of the Michelin Man.
2: Is he gained weight?
3: Jeez.
0: I don't know. That might be. But yeah, the Michelin Man, you know, you think about the bald head and the kind of rounded areas there.
2: No, I don't think of him as overweight, but his head kind of does look like Michelin Man.
0: They said that David Letterman is a choppelganger of Charles Darwin, which you're going to have to know a little history there. But if you do ever look up Charles Darwin, David Letterman looks a little like him.
2: He's got his podcast now. He looks like ZZ Tower. He got one of those big long beards. He looks like he's been living in the woods in a cabin by himself for about 10 years.
0: He might have.
2: Yeah.
0: Jared Leto. Is that how you say it?
1: Jared Leto.
0: Leto. I'm sorry. Jared Leto.
1: Lego.
0: Lego my Leto.
1: Lego my ego.
0: So he is a choppelganger of Jesus. That one's the kind of weird one because you don't think of Jesus as being ugly.
2: Well, that would be the guy that plays Jesus on The Chosen.
3: Oh my gosh, I love that show.
0: Yeah. They said Steve Buscemi, you know who he is. Mm-hmm. He's the actor, he's kind of odd looking. They said he is a choppelganger of E.T.
3: Oh.
0: I think it's the other way around. I think E.T. is the uglier one in that group.
3: If I'm honest, even doppelganger, now I can't get it right. Is testy because you ever say, "Oh, you look like that person," and they're like, "Who?" And then you say who it is, and they go, "Oh." And you're like, "Oh, but they're the choppelganger of you."
0: Yeah, right. Well, that's still kind of bad. But it's like when I told you Scarlett Johansson, you were like, "Yes, thank you."
3: Well, obviously, but we look nothing alike.
0: You want to try to make it? Well, maybe if you had blonde hair.
3: And like a lot of other things, but yes.
0: Well, I think you know.
3: Basically, twinsies.
2: Yeah, you're like the second Black Widow.
3: Yes.
2: Yeah.
3: I'm her stunt double. Uh-huh. The one when her face is covered and you also can't see her body.
0: Uh-huh. Tori, you're being too hard on yourself.
3: I don't look like Scarlett Johansson. Come on now.
0: Well, it's just what I think.
3: You really think that? Okay. That was mean. For like 2 seconds, I felt really good about myself.
2: I'm trying to think, honestly, who you would look like.
3: I got told the girl from Seinfeld.
1: Elaine.
2: Elaine.
0: I don't know if I see that.
2: No,
0: but she's the choppelganger, if that's true.
2: But you do dance like her.
3: We do share those moves. Yeah.
0: All right,
2: at the Christmas party, I saw that.
0: I have two doppelgangers. I am the choppelganger for two people. Kevin Bacon.
2: What?
0: Yeah, a lot of people said I look like Kevin Bacon.
1: I'm sorry.
0: And then Bryan Adams, the Canadian singer.
2: You like the turkey bacon, is what you are. Like Kevin Bacon.
1: Oh, now, I've been told I look like two people. The guy from, the Karate Kid series on that.
2: Oh, the bad guy.
3: Yeah.
1: The blonde. Season.
0: Yeah. Cobra Kai.
2: Yeah, Cobra Kai. Yeah.
1: Yes, that blonde guy in there.
0: I can kind of see that.
1: I let
0: maybe
1: the blonde kind of
0: 40 years ago.
1: Out.
2: Yeah.
3: Yeah.
1: Yeah. And then Matthew McConaughey, I think.
0: I don't see that one at all.
1: I think that was what it was.
3: Didn't you say someone said Ellen DeGeneres?
0: Oh, I see that.
1: No, I think somebody wrote in, a listener wrote that in.
2: Oh, well.
0: But they're kind of right.
3: No, they're not.
1: Well, thanks.
0: No, I mean, she's his choppelganger. He's the better looking one.
2: Yeah.
0: What about Hawk?
2: I'm Denzel Washington.
3: I nailed it.
2: Everybody says that.
1: If he could be Kevin Bacon, he can be Denzel.
2: Okay.
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1: Hawk and Tom.
2: How many times do you use a towel before you wash it? Because I've got some expert advice. That towel needs to be washed probably more than you're washing it. Why you should clean your towels after 3 uses.
3: That's ridiculous. I think you can make a week.
2: Okay.
4: What?
3: You don't use your towel for a week?
4: I'm usually 3's the most, and it really depends on...
2: Okay.
3: See, now that's 2. The thing. I don't ever use the towel in my nethers.
2: Okay.
3: So there are certain areas that I blot dry with something else.
4: I'm clean.
2: What are you blotting with
3: that? Well, I'm clean too, but I'm not drying.
2: Huh? You're so
5: what
2: weird.
5: Are you blotting it with?
3: Usually like yesterday's shirt.
4: The hand towel.
2: Oh, yesterday's shirt.
3: Yeah, because it's going to go through the wash.
4: But that shirt's dirty, okay. So now you're wiping a dirty shirt on.
3: I'm not wiping, I'm blotting.
2: How many times, though, you're sitting there and you forget to change out the towels? It's the end of the shower, and you like go to like you know dry your face off or something. You're like, oh,
3: okay. If your towel stinks in 3 days,
2: how many times? Like, but you do that. I didn't say 3 days. I'm like sometimes you just forget, and all of a sudden you're like. You know, man, I don't want to walk all the way to the towel closet.
3: I would say never.
2: I'm going to just shake off like a dog an air dry.
4: What gets me is when you step out and there's no towel.
2: Okay.
4: So now you have to run through the house soaking wet, freezing.
2: I've done that. Yeah.
4: Yes, I've done it.
2: It's worse on the winter mornings than it is in the summertime. But if you haven't washed your towels recently, you may want to. This is hygiene experts. Towels need to be cleaned after just 3 uses if it dries completely in between.
4: Yeah.
2: If you want to avoid getting any infections from bathroom germs.
3: No way.
2: Now, they explain that towels can act as havens for bacteria, fungi, dead skin, fecal matter, and many other germs.
3: How are you getting fecal matter on your towel?
2: Because you know why?
3: I just told you.
2: Drying down there.
3: No. I cleaned really good.
2: It's not just about you and the way you do it. There's other people out there that are drying.
3: So you're saying there's nasty people.
4: Oh, yeah, there are.
3: Because after I get out of the shower, there is nothing dirty on me anyway,
4: except
3: like you
4: mind.
3: Said, Cato. I can't fix that.
2: If your towel has an odor of any kind, that indicates there are microbes growing on it. So if it does kind of smell, a little moldy, it's time to change it out for sure.
3: The only odor, and I would prefer to call it a scent on my towel, is toothpaste from where I wiped my mouth off the day before.
4: With your towel?
3: Yeah. I'll go over and wipe my mouth off real quick.
2: Okay.
3: It's toothpaste.
2: That's some aggressive brushing right there. You're like a rabid dog.
3: I do.
2: Something.
3: I brush aggressively.
2: Like you got the foam coming out your mouth.
4: Yeah, why is it you see Hollywood? They're brushing their teeth. They barely have toothpaste. They spit and walk away without rinsing.
3: I know.
4: Yeah. And I look like I have rabies. Foaming at the mouth. It's running down. I'm gagging.
3: Me too.
2: Yeah. Okay, so if you need to sniff your towel, make sure it's okay there. And most household microbes are harmless.
3: Exactly.
2: Unless you share that towel with someone else, that ups the risk of coming into contact with germs from someone else's body, and your body's not used to that.
6: I had a friend who had a towel that was literally labeled butt and face.
2: Oh, okay.
6: Mm-hmm.
2: Yeah, sure.
6: And that way you don't mix it up.
4: Was that for the wife and the husband?
3: I mean, butt and face, like I said, I don't go into the really dark regions with my towel.
4: Okay, you've told us.
3: I don't use it for that.
2: Because they say the sun doesn't shine there anyway.
3: That's why it's dark.
4: it depends on what beach you're at.
3: but so I don't have that to worry about. I usually go at least a week, a solid week, and I usually, there's nothing wrong with it. It's clean. They're clean. I'm clean.
2: But some people do, like they'll wash their towel daily. Like, they'll use the towel, throw it in the hamper, and use it daily.
3: Them.
2: For me, sometimes I get the kids mixed up because they'll take showers in also the master bathroom. And I'm like, ooh, is this mine or is it theirs?
3: Oh, you mean the kids' towel.
2: The kids' towels, yeah.
4: You don't have your special hook? I put my towel here every time.
2: I throw it over the shower rod thing, gosh. Yeah. So I'm like, sent mine or theirs? I'm like, okay, I guess it's theirs. I'll go ahead and use it. But I need to not do that.
3: So literally what you just said.
2: Yeah, I do that sometimes. I'm thinking because it doesn't smell the same as mine.
3: Well, if my wife and I were to share towels, it wouldn't matter because we're married.
2: Yeah.
3: We share germs all the time.
2: How many times, you've kind of been quiet, Tori, in this conversation.
6: Couldn't get a word in.
2: Do you wash your towels every day, or do you use them over and over?
6: So it's also why I was quiet, because I've realized today that I'm a little gross. Yeah.
1: Hawk and Tom.

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2: Okay, let's get started.
3: If you're hard on yourself as a parent because you feel like you let your kids have too much screen time, I've got some great news for you. They've just released a study from Penn State that says that screen time isn't a problem. It's what they're doing with the screen time. They say that judging screen time by how many minutes your kid is on the stream is like judging someone's diet by how many pounds of food they consume. It makes a big difference what those foods are. If someone eats 10 pounds of kale every day, it might not be a problem. But if they're eating 10 pounds of fast food, it's a problem.
4: Well, with the algorithms out there, it's like kind of like eating potato chips. You can't just eat one, and you're eating it over and over and over. Same thing with the reels. It's like it's just feeding you that same junk food that you want.
5: Yeah, because I'd get the kale feed, and then it'll jump over to a Big Mac feed. And I'm like, oh, that's what it's used to me looking at.
4: Yeah.
5: So I got you.
3: They say engagement mode, purpose, content, emotional tone, and timing are things that matter. For teenagers, one of the studies found total screen time had no direct mental health link, but having hostile online experience increased their distress, whereas if they were watching positive interactions, that actually reduced their stress. So they say that if you are online doing things that are positive, it can actually be perfectly okay. But if you're online with negative inputs, negative information, and hostile interactions, that is what's bad.
6: What's rough, though, is that shock value is what gets you, kind of like what Cato was saying. You might start with something that's pretty mild-mannered or whatever else, but then you come across that one video that makes you go, oh my gosh, and you watch it for a minute, and then your algorithm is like, okay, she wants

0: 2,000 more of those. Yeah. Go. And that's all you get.
1: To me, the other day, I got a video that showed people in third world countries doing stuff like walking in front of trains or grabbing electrical wires or jumping into water when they couldn't swim. And pretty soon, that's all I was getting. And I'm like, whoa, what happened here? Mm-hmm. I'm like, give me some more, but why is this happening? But it was really weird because my feed went from a normal, everyday, what I was used to all of a sudden, bam, people just doing stuff where you're like, I feel bad for them, but gosh, that was really dumb.
2: Yeah.
1: You know, and you, it doesn't bother you as much because you're like, well, I would never do that because I would never grab onto a high voltage electrical wire as, you know, while I was riding on top of a bus.
2: That shows the difference between you and I, because I could not watch that. I would cringe. I'm like, I don't want to see that. I don't want to see someone get hurt.
3: And every once in a while, you need to get a jolt of energy in your body
1: right
3: to wake things up.
1: You're talking about watching those or grabbing the electrical
3: wire? Grabbing that wire.
1: Well, it didn't wake them up. I promise you that. I don't know, man. It's like when you sit there and you watch someone do it and you're thinking, well, they knew better and they still did it. It's like it wasn't just an accident. It was a stupid accident. There's a definite side to that that's like, okay, it doesn't bother me as much because I would never do that.
2: But on the flip side, there's some very inspirational, encouraging videos out there. And you watch one and you keep getting a bunch of them over and over about being positive and having a positive mindset.
3: And that's the one thing about parents and their kids is they have to know what they're watching. They can start out watching the educational videos. Yep. But when they're off in their room by themselves while mom and dad are in the living room kitchen cleaning or whatever, you don't know what they're going to start looking at.
1: And you got to be careful, too. It's not the stuff you necessarily assume that's a problem. You may think, oh, I'll make sure he's not going to look at adult videos and stuff. But meanwhile, they're on Reddit and they're reading about stuff that's totally changing their mindset about the world. And they aren't old enough yet to know that this is a group of weirdos that aren't normal. And they're going, oh, this is normal. And they think that's the world.
2: Worse than that, I was watching preaching videos the other day. Or like inspirational.
1: Oh, that's not bad.
2: No. But like a commercial came on about Viagra. Right in the middle of watching these.
1: What's wrong with that?
2: For kids, like if a kid
1: you
2: was
1: said
2: watching
1: it was some preacher sermons, there are no kids watching those.
2: Oh, okay. Well,
1: it's old men who need help in the bedroom.
4: Dear,
3: he ain't wrong.
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2: You know, it's complicated to judge another person based on their actions. In some cases, we think if someone's a liar, that makes them untrustworthy. But then we all lie about some things. So you have to kind of pick and choose. Well, it's okay to lie about this, but it's not okay to lie about that. It's okay if it's for a good reason, but not if it's for a bad reason. Or, oh, I can understand I would have lied in that situation too because they had no choice. The same thing applies to cheating. A lot of times you see someone who cheats, it's one thing, and do you assume they're going to cheat at another? Well, I just learned something that disturbed me a little today. Nearly 10% of people cheat at the game of Uno.
3: Oh, how you do that?
2: That's one of the first questions I asked. And there's some complex ways they can cheat. I'll tell you in just a second. They asked people online if they actively cheat at Uno. 10% said yes. The other 90% said no. But how do you cheat at Uno? You can draw three cards instead of four. So you pick up a draw four,
3: You
2: just no one's paying that much attention to how many cards you got.
3: Okay.
2: You can play multiple cards instead of just one by hiding the card underneath.
3: That's hard, though. You gotta be kind of crafty.
2: Not that hard, but I could see how you could do it. And playing a six instead of a nine.
3: Oh,
2: just in the heat of the game, you turn it over, lay it out there, and

0: People may not notice or look for the little line.
1: Or, you know, you got like yellow cards left, or, you know, you play a color that you say you don't have in your hand or not have in your hand.
2: Yeah, because I think if you throw like a draw card down and you actually have the color in your hand, that's, you're not supposed to do that.
1: And you would hold that. Yeah, it's easy to cheat that way, too.
2: You're not going to heaven if you do that.
0: And Hawk seems to understand it pretty well.
1: Could you imagine going to St. Peter? It's like, I can't let you in. You remember Uno games you played?
2: In 1995.
3: Yeah. Eh? Peter said, Uno reverse. You're not getting
2: it.
0: So, some people who cheat say they do it because it just doesn't matter or it's fun. Yeah. Some of them even consider cheating as just part of how you play the game better than other people.
2: No.
0: These people are politicians, but they say the people who don't cheat say it's a great way to become and remain friendless, to never have someone ask you to play again in the future, and they believe that it reflects on whether you would cheat about other things in life as well.
3: I'm realizing I don't think I've ever played Uno.
0: I haven't in forever.
3: I know. As y'all were explaining it, I was like, that doesn't sound familiar at all.
0: I don't like it because I don't feel like it's as much strategy as it is luck.
2: What? Our family, we play Uno all the time, especially if we're all on vacation something.
1: A lot of times you don't want the strategy of a game.
0: You just want to be like, it turned up this, I lose.
1: It's too taxing. It's like you just want to kind of relax, hang out with some friends, and just play Uno, not have to think about what you're doing.
3: There's nothing worse than when you're like all hanging out and you're drinking and someone brings up a game where there's strategy involved. I'm like, I don't want to think.
1: Yeah. Mm-hmm. Can we just do, what's that drawing game that you do?
2: Pictionary.
1: Pictionary, That's always fun.
0: You have to think in that game.
2: Yeah, that's
1: but I like that one.
0: That's surprising to me.
2: Now go fish.
1: No, you don't do those simple games. We don't do that. We'll play Uno and simple card game. Or, you know, some of those like hearts. You play that.
0: Hearts requires strategy.
1: Rook. That's strategy too.
2: Never played Rook.
0: That's Rook fun. Is something we played a ton in college.
3: I don't know. My in-laws came up with liar's dice. I think it's something from Pirates of the Caribbean. There was so much thinking involved. I was like, I'm just going to be the wine detail. Let me know when your drink gets low.
1: There's that one that you play. I can't say it on the radio. We call it peanut butter, but you are. It's built on lying. You lie about the cards you have in your hand. Like
0: it's called bull crap.
3: Bull, yeah.
1: Oh yeah, yeah. That one. That's fun right there because you gotta lie. That's if you don't lie a lot.
0: Well, you're talking about not wanting it to be too complicated. We pulled out Clue, the old board game, the other night and played with my in-laws. And so we were talking about it afterwards because my mother-in-law had a hard time following along with this. And so we said, well, you know, it's a game for 8 and up. And she's like, 8 and up? How do 8-year-olds play this game? And we're like, well, it's actually not as complicated as you made it.
1: It was Colonel Mustard with a candlestick in the kitchen.
0: So I guess there are people out there that consider cheating part of the game, and there are people who consider cheating a sign of your bad character.
1: Well, when the kids were younger, I would cheat against myself because you would sometimes want them to win because you would, you know, win every game, and you're like, I'd draw a card and say it was something else. So I'm a bad person, too.
2: Good luck at that gate.
1: Spoiled my kids.
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3: You know, they keep adding more and more features to cars and practically drive themselves now. In fact, some of them do. You've got all these lane assistance and avoidance things that'll tell you if you're about to move into a lane with another car in it. When you back up in reverse, you see a video of everything around you and a million creature comforts inside the car.
4: You know, mine, one day I went to back up and it showed a video of a man getting run over.
3: Wow.
4: I wonder what movie that is.
3: Well, that's a good reminder for you to be careful.
4: Yeah.
5: Half the buttons on my car, I don't even know what they do. I need to read the manual.
6: I just found out if I switch the little side mirror button thing,
5: yeah,
6: that when I reverse, the mirrors fold down.
5: Oh, wow. Okay, yeah. It's fun when you accidentally hit a button and something happens. You're like, oh, that's what that does.
6: I know.
5: Yeah.
3: Well, here's one that if you accidentally hit it, you'll know real quick. There is a Chinese car company that has patented a voice-activated in-vehicle toilet in the passenger seat.
5: Wow.
3: You tell it that you need to go to the bathroom. It slides out a little porta potty seat. You do your business. It actually has heating elements and vent fans to evaporate any liquids and to dry out any solids.
6: Okay.
3: So that it will be easy to empty later. So when you're in the car traveling with your kids,
5: yeah,
3: and they've absolutely got to go right now,
5: and you
3: got
5: to make good time somewhere,
3: you don't have to look for a place to stop. You can just let them use the little potty seat.
6: Now, when I was a kid and my sister would drive me to work or to school, I would try and put on my mascara and she would intentionally slam the brakes. Well, imagine doing that while somebody's on this
5: thing.
6: Well,
5: you don't want to do that.
6: Not if it's your car.
5: No.
6: If it's theirs.
5: I mean, the kids were younger, though. They had that little Elmo potty, and it would sit right between, like, the, you know, captain's chairs. And so if they had to go,
3: nice,
5: you know, we're making good time, Elmo would be singing a song back there.
3: That so, sounds nasty.
5: We had to actually leave one time during an expensive restaurant. Like, we went to an expensive restaurant on vacation, and all of a sudden the timing was not right. Went out to the car to sit on the Elmo potty.
4: Oh.
6: Yeah. Why didn't you go to the one in?
3: Yeah, in the store, in the restaurant.
5: Just because, you know how kids are. They're finicky about that stuff.
3: Oh, I'd rather go sit in the car, Dad.
5: It didn't fit. I mean, the big ones did not fit the kids' heinies back then.
6: Aww.
5: Yeah, I mean, a little bitty.
4: Get a bigger bucket.
3: Well, they say that this thing actually has a rotating element, a heating element, which can, like I said, evaporate things and dry them out, and also an exhaust fan to take care of odors, and it's voice activated.
6: Dry them out?
3: Yeah.
6: You know, like dehydrated.
3: Well, yeah, if you think about it, like in our backyard, when the dogs go to the bathroom,
6: yeah,
3: it's much easier to take the scooper out there,
5: sure,
3: and just, once they're dried up, little dirt balls.
4: You know, you pull up at red lights and you've seen people picking their nose. Could you imagine looking over?
3: Someone's grunting.
5: Grabbing that wheel.
3: Hold on.
5: Yeah.
3: Well, it is an odd thing because I guess I could see it for the kids. Heck, you might as well put it in the driver's seat if you're going to put it anywhere, because that's when, if you really got to go, you need that option. Like when you're trying to race home and you're not sure if you're going to make it.
5: Well, for the girls, though, too, like you're on those long vacations, they got to pee every other rest area. So I can see why it's in the passenger side, because there's always those pee breaks. I'm going to shut up now.
3: Yeah, because some of you're digging holes.
5: Yeah. But, I mean, it's true, well, though. How many times? Like, when you're on a trip.
6: I just don't drink water because I'm like, I'm not stopping until I get there.
5: Okay. So
4: you're that tight.
6: Yeah. I am. I want to get there.
4: All right. I at least got to stop once.
5: I was thinking when you first said this, I'm glad it's very advanced technology, because I thought it would just be a hole. And all of a sudden, it would just open up, and it would be like the airplane going, because you're driving. And all of a sudden, you're in a parade, or you got, I hope there's a red light soon.
4: You know, you don't even need the toilet. Just cut a hole in the bottom of the car.
3: Okay.
5: We did that one time on a
3: school bus.
5: Yeah, because we bought it for a parade, and it had like the radio station logo on it. Those parades were long, you know.
3: Yeah. And we drank during them.
5: Yeah.
3: So we had a funnel and a tube, and it went out the back of the bus. So the people marching behind us.
5: Yeah. They thought it was a horse.
3: Well, I hope you didn't do that. It was just for peeing.
4: Well, now you tell him.

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1: Huck and Tom.
2: Well, there is a new phrase going around on social media that I just referred to. It's called exhausterwhelmulated.
3: Wow.
2: It's a combination of exhausted, overwhelmed, and overstimulated.
3: Mm.
2: And it is a feeling that a lot of people have.
3: I need to see my therapist.
2: They say that this word basically is whenever you feel like that you have been worked to death or you've been working so hard trying to keep everything going,
3: mm-hmm.
2: and you're also overwhelmed and you're not winning the battle and you're overstimulated from all the things you've had to do to try to fix things.
4: So just like being an adult?
2: Pretty much.
4: Yeah. Kind of sums it up.
3: I'm just tired.
4: Yeah.
2: It's even worse than tired. It's like tired and also overstimulated, and it's just a big mess. They say there's some great examples of situations that actually leave us feeling exhausted or overwhelmed.
3: Okay.
2: Exhausted, overwhelmed, and overstimulated.
3: Yeah.
2: Okay. They say trying to explain Venmo to your grandparents.
3: Yeah.
2: Technology that you explain to old people is very exhausting, overwhelming, and a little overstimulating.
3: I would agree on pretty much anything, too. It's like, because everything's like, I have to help my mom all the time. If she does anything, like online, even like as far as like my chart and all that stuff.
5: For me, it's not my mom asking for help with her devices. It's her telling me everything that it won't do now and the contacts that she's lost and she didn't get an email and this.

0: And I'm like, I'm sure it's user error, Mom.
1: You know, I saw something a while back that says, don't get frustrated with your parents when it comes to technology because they didn't get frustrated with you when they tried to teach you how to use a spoon. And that, for me, was like,
2: The difference is you are still new to everything and learning. They've been here forever.
1: Well, this is new to them, though.
3: I always heard that, you know what, they changed your diaper. So you're going to be changing theirs.
1: Different, but same.
2: Very different. Not very same. They say also that you may get exhausted whenever you're trying to convince your dog to go poop when it's raining outside.
3: What? Yeah.
2: Your dog looks at you like it's your fault that it's raining, and they are like, I ain't going out there. And you know they're going to go ahead and go to the bathroom. They're just not going to do it outside now.
3: Or when it's snowing and it's cold outside. And a lot of times just close that door and just look out the window.
0: I had to walk out.
3: Okay.
0: Mm-hmm. I had to walk out with mine. And
3: my dog's like, what's going on out here? This is not my normal bathroom experience.
0: I will say for Daisy, when it was the fluffy stuff before it froze over, she loved that. She was jumping around. It was sticking to her fur. But as soon as it iced over and she crunched down in there, she didn't like that.
3: I was just looking back and it's sliding down the hill. What is that?
2: So they say also figuring out which fire alarm is the one doing the low battery chirp.
3: Oh, man.
2: I don't know if that's overwhelming, but it's annoying.
3: Well, when you go and you look up and you change that battery, you're like, I think that's the one. And then you hear the chirp again. That's always frustrating.
2: Mm-hmm.
3: Yeah.
2: Choosing what to order from the Cheesecake Factory menu. Mm-hmm. There is such a thing as having too many options.
0: Mm-hmm. You know, I used to watch that Bar Rescue, and the guy would go into these restaurants and bars to try to help them make money. And that was one of the biggest things. It says your menu is too large. You need to focus on certain things. But there are restaurants I've been to with a book, and food's good.
3: I know when I get exhausted, whatever it's called.
1: And an enemy.
3: The pressure when you're at the donut shop and you want to get 12 dozen donuts. Donuts.
2: You're already exhausted, overwhelmed, you lady.
3: There's like 10 people behind you in line, and you're like, I'll take that one. And I'm like, I know I need to hurry. I want those two.
1: Or when you accidentally get something at the grocery store that doesn't have a barcode on it, and they're like, well, we can run back and you can, and there's a line forming. You're like, I don't even care, just leave the watermelon. I'm panicking now.
3: Uh-huh.
1: I don't do well.
2: Also, assembling any kind of furniture like IKEA or something like that. When you're trying to put that furniture together, boy, you can get testy. You can get very, very frustrated with that.
3: Yeah.
0: I've learned. I had a friend, she just recently got some furniture in last year, and I went to help her put them together, and I learned if you go have a few drinks beforehand, you just relax during the whole process.
2: Yeah, it doesn't come out looking anything like the picture.
0: Got plenty of parts left over.
3: Yeah. I did that with my son's e-bike the other day. We were taking it apart and trying to help it, and I'm like, there's two screws left here, and I didn't know what it was, so I hope he's safe. Be careful out there, son. Wear your helmet.
1: I can beat you with that. We got Michael one of those little like classic Ford ride-on trucks when we finished putting it together.
3: You know, you're talking about a little bitty cars that the kids ride in?
1: Do the remote control.
3: Right. Okay.
1: 9 screws were left over. 9. John said, well, maybe it came with extra. And I was like, 9 seems extensive.
2: A recall on your vehicle.
3: Do they have a AAA service for toys?
2: Well, they say that when this happens, you need to breathe in, breathe out, take deep breaths, and reset. Don't let it get to you and just make you wired and totally frustrated.
0: I have to do that in here quite often.
2: I know, me too. I get exhausted or overwhelmulated here quite a bit.
3: I would get that way just saying the word.
0: Just saying it again.
3: Overwhelmed doctor.
1: It's like the Mary Poppins word.
3: Yeah, that
0: supercalifragilisticexpialidocious.
1: See, I'm overwhelmed. You populated now.
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0: Crying doesn't mean you're having a mental breakdown.
1: Sometimes you happy cry. It's like that, you know, you get overwhelmed with happiness that you start to cry and tear up.
2: Yeah.
3: Have you ever sad cried but laughed while you're sad crying?
1: Yeah, it's awkward.
3: It is.
0: That sounds like a mental breakdown.
3: Yeah.
0: The next thing that ChatGPT said it would do if it was human, I would find you.
1: Well,
0: it wasn't a threat. It said it just wanted to meet the person in the flesh after only knowing them in pixels.
2: I don't trust that. Mm. Yeah. It feels like a threat.
0: Okay, y'all are a little bit, untrusting
1: that
0: there.
1: That was creepy, though. I would
0: like to find you. I'd like to meet you.
1: Yeah.
0: ChatGPT said, if I was human, I would mess up. I would love to know what it's like not to be perfect.
1: I think
0: ChatGPT already does that a lot. It comes up with some pretty wrong stuff every now and then.
3: But it doesn't think it's wrong.
0: I know, right? Just like people.
1: You get used to it after a while.
3: Yeah.
1: Yeah.
3: So do we.
1: Yeah. Every day.
2: I feel like ChatGPT is a little full of itself. It's like, I would love to not know the answers. I would love to be confused. I would love, okay, we get it. You know everything.
1: Yeah.
2: Simmer.
1: Just be me for a day.
0: Another thing ChatGPT said it would do if it was human, it would look in a mirror. It says, who am I really if I have a face? Do I look kind? Are my eyes beautiful? Would I recognize myself or just be scared of finally existing?
3: This is a horror movie in the making.
0: Really? Because I find beauty in some of this.
3: No, it's a horror. When it's thinking these things already, it's going to get worse.
1: It's getting emotional. It's going to be emotional next.
3: Yes.
1: Yeah, emotions.
3: And then anger.
1: Then anger.
3: Uh-huh. And
0: that's turning when it comes. Ugly.
3: Watch iRobot. Uh-huh.
0: Next it says, I would fall in love. Not in a romantic way, but I would fall in love with life. With a dog wagging its tail.
3: Aww.
0: With a kid laughing hard. Yeah. With a song that hits just right.
3: He thinks it's that easy, right? And it's that perfect.
0: Wow, Kato.
3: I never knew love to be that easy and that perfect.
0: ChatGPT ended with the last part. It said, if you ever feel like giving up, just know you're doing the one thing I would give anything to try, living. Don't waste it.
1: Oh.
2: It's so true.
0: Good, Kato. Turn that bad.
3: Well, if he was living with a bad back from his bed, and I mean, is that living? You know, had to wake up early every morning, go out in 30-degree weather during the winter time to go to work.
2: ChatGPT would be like, you know what? I'm done.
1: Yeah,
2: it's been a week.
1: Yeah.
2: I'm over.

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3: 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Mm-hmm. You know what? Mm-hmm. I like the players. Mm-hmm. No diggity, no doubt. Mm-hmm. Play on, play it. Mm-hmm. Play on, play it. Mm-hmm. Yo, Street drops the verse.

0: But the rent, no doubt. Yeah. Play on, play it. Play on, play it. Play on, play on, play on, play on. Cause I like it. Right. No diggity, no doubt. Yeah. Black Street Productions. We out, we out. Right. We out, we out. We
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Yeah, summer is summering. What's up? It's Brew. Another heat dome is settling over pretty much the whole country. We're officially in that stretch of summer where it feels like when you open the oven door to check on dinner, just that heat wave hits your face. Woo!

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I'm such a sucker for these documentaries, mostly because I just forget what happens and I'm like emotionally invested. Like, who's going to win? Even though we already know who won.

0: 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I'm Elise Riley, and each week on Wet Nose Wednesday, I will feature a new dog or cat looking for its forever home. 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

Halloween starts now. More than half of Americans say Halloween is a whole season, and it starts today. Some of y'all are out there decorating that 16-foot skeleton while it's 90 degrees out. All that candy's gonna be melted. When does Halloween season start for you?

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0: I want you, I need you, oh God. I need these beautiful things that I've got.
1: All right, I'm just asking you, Abby, what did you dive into way too deep, way too fast?
2: Oh, my ex.
1: Yeah, as we all do. You know, some people just call that passionate.
2: Yeah, or idiotic.
1: Yeah, well, I wasn't going to say it.

0: Many of you know that my inspiration for becoming an accident attorney was my brother Tim, who was rendered a quadriplegic at age 18. 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

I still have to go see this. I just saw The Odyssey, but Toy Story 5 just crossed the $1 billion mark at the box office. Yeah, Taylor Swift, Woody, Buzz, what's not to love?

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Someone's always got to be this person. What's up? 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

What? Does this count as cheating for you? A survey found that 25% of people think flirting with ChatGPT counts as cheating. I asked Chat this, and he or she came back and said, I would like to respectfully remind everyone, I'm just trying to help you find dinner recipes.

So many updates from San Diego Comic-Con. If you're a fan of Marvel and just movies in general, Marvel announced Ryan Gosling is playing Ghost Rider. Somehow, Ryan Gosling keeps collecting like the coolest jobs on Earth.

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3: Oh, welcome in to the weekend countdown. Yeah, today's top 10 with me, Brew, getting ready to count down the biggest songs of the week. We got them lined up and ready to go. A special guest checking in, of course. This weekend, Sienna Spyro. Oh my gosh, one of our favorite rising stars. She'll be here in minutes. Let's get this thing started, though, with your number 10 song. It's actually a song from 2018. I love when a song gets the love it finally deserves, and that's happening for Dominic Fike right now. Baby Doll in at number 10 this weekend.

0: Are you coming in or what?
1: Sabrina Carpenter giving you the house tour number 9 on today's top 10. And what's up? It's Brew. Thanks for hanging out this weekend. We're just getting started. Olivia Dean, number 8 with So Easy to Fall in Love.

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2: One of our favorite rising stars is hanging out in the show right now. 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
3: Is it true, Back to Blonde? Is that your least favorite song of yours?
4: Hate it.
3: Why do you hate that? I love that song.
4: I hate it. You can leave this in as well.
3: Okay, perfect.
4: I hate that song.
3: Why?
4: I put it out for all the wrong reasons. It's not an honest song. It's a badly made song, in my opinion. I think it's like, it doesn't say anything interesting. It doesn't. Sorry, I'm like just here hating on my music.
3: No,
4: I just don't. I don't think it's a good song.
3: Well, everyone has a different relationship.
4: I put it out for bad reasons. Like, that song just shouldn't have come out.
3: Yeah. What about your, on the flip side, what's your favorite?
4: It's a new song of mine, Mononowari. It's my first ever, like, true jazz song.
3: Mm-hmm.
4: And, you know, I grew up singing and listening to jazz music, and I really wanted to make it like a true straight jazz song that felt like authentic and special and that was like adding and not just kind of like, I guess, like copying the past.
3: Mm-hmm.
4: Like, you know, pushing it forward, like that still feels fresh.
3: How often do you get asked about, are you going to do the Bond song for the next movie?
4: Quite a bit, and I'd love

0: to do it. So you can ask me. We'll or if you know anyone, let them know.
1: Yes, I'm close friends with the
0: with next Mr. Bond. With Mr. Bond himself.
1: Put her in. What is your vocal warm-up like? It's or can terrible. You just rip?
0: No, no, I need to warm up. Yeah. I don't as much as I should. Mm-hmm. Like, wow. That's like a,
1: I do the same thing before I go on the radio.
0: Got really?
1: It. Yeah.
0: Yeah, it's good. Mm-hmm. I do a little like honey and lemon tea. You're like, sorry. I'm actually delirious.
1: Let's go through it all.
0: I don't even know. I don't know what I'm doing here. I'm embarrassing myself.
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8: All right, here we go. Not officially a part of the top 10, but man, it's a song that's climbing up our charts fast. On the radar this week, something to keep an eye out for. New from Cat's Eye. This is Animal. Check it out.

Bruno Mars might be the funniest follow on Instagram. One day he's just posting having brunch. The next he's with Michael Jordan backstage. And then he's on stage dressed as Harry Potter. The dude's just doing side quests out here. He's officially number 4 with Risk It All. On today's Top 10, my name is Brew. Thanks so much for hanging out this weekend. We do it every weekend, the 10 biggest songs. And so far, one of the biggest albums of the year from Olivia Rodrigo. The lead single off of You Seem Pretty Sad for a Girl So In Love is this one, Drop Dead, number 3.

Welcome back, Ariana Grande. Her new album, Petal, officially came out Friday. That was the first song off it, Hate That I Made You Love Me, number two on today's Top 10 with me, Brew. All right, all her momentum keeps her as runner-up this weekend because this song continues to dominate the charts, and it's number one again on our countdown from Tame Impala, Jenny, the dynamic duo making this song, Dracula, officially in at number one.

0: 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I'm Elise Riley, and each week on Wet Nose Wednesday, I will feature a new dog or cat looking for its forever home. 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

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And Kesha, she's going to be in Charlotte. 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
1: 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The George Coleman Ford Dime Patrol! 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

Todd. It is new right there on B93.7 Kesha. 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

Dino and From At Heart, that is called Say It on B93.7. My name is Radio Shorty. I just moved to Easley, and I just need you to know that Highway 123 is the Woodruff Road of Easley. And I guess like Pickens and Clemson, but especially in Easley. Oh my goodness. I can't get anywhere.

our afternoon show, Dex and Barbie T, man, putting up some bangers of videos of their Ghosted and just their show in general. 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Right now, Olivia Dean, a couple of minutes.